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Did you know that some wireless devices can significantly interfere with the mobile network on Bonaire, Ceiba, and Statia? 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

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Registration is open from the 30th of November 2025 through the 19th of January 2026 via our website cbpbes.com/symposium. 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

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Hey, yo.

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The colorectal cancer screening program is starting. Are you between 55 and 75 years old? 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If you did not receive an invitation, please contact us by telephone 715-9200 or via WhatsApp on 781-0476. 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
2: Jesus took a controversial stand when he said, "He must be born again." Throughout the centuries, that statement has been mocked, rejected, and misunderstood. In reality, it's not as complicated as people think. Nature shows how a caterpillar experiences a sort of death as it sheds its skin. It becomes a chrysalis. Days later, it's transformed and reborn as a beautiful butterfly. Similarly, you were physically born into a sinful world, lost and spiritually dead. But with Christ's gift of salvation, you received His life and your spirit came alive. When God transforms you so radically, it can only be described as a new birth. Your old life is gone and you're spiritually reborn as a child of God, like a butterfly soaring to new heights.
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The time is now 5:30. We bid you a blessed good morning and welcome you to Vance's A Moment with the Master for today. It is Thursday, the 17th day of September, 2026. May the Lord bless you this day with immense happiness, peace, tranquility, and goodwill. And so we welcome you to being in Him, relaxation and meditation on Scripture. We all have stress and need to relax. So we invite you to let being in Him help you to a calm and quiet mind.

experiencing God's presence. I am overwhelmed with joy in the Lord my God, for he has dressed me with the clothing of salvation and draped me in a robe of righteousness. I am like a bridegroom in his wedding suit, or a bride with her jewels. Isaiah chapter 61, verse 10. Throughout the Old Testament, uncleanness had a corrupting influence. Leprosy was contagious, infecting the ritually clean with its impurities. Death and disease were kept outside of the camp because of their contaminating nature. Sinners and scoffers were a bad influence, impacting the behavior of the righteous. Evil was a leaven, affecting the whole lump of dough. Jesus defied this dynamic. He touched lepers, and instead of Jesus becoming unclean, the lepers became clean. He touched dead and diseased bodies, and instead of being defiled, he gave them life and health. He hung out with sinners and unsavory characters, and instead of being corrupted, he changed them. Righteousness became the leaven affecting the whole lump of dough. Isaiah foresaw this dynamic at work, and God's presence overwhelmed the prophet with joy. God turned Israel's mourning into dancing. He covers his people with the clothing of salvation and dresses them in a robe of righteousness. He has completely switched the direction of influence. Having needed light, we become lights. Having needed forgiveness, we become forgivers. Having dressed as mourners, we are clothed for a wedding. Choose to live in the reversal. Don't be defeated. Overcome. Don't be victimized. Be victorious. Don't just receive. Give. Don't be easily influenced. Be an influencer. Yes, the reversal can be a process, but it's largely a matter of perspective. The perspectives can be chosen. The laws of the Spirit now work in your favor. So choose to take full advantage of them. And so we pray. Father, show us the power of our perspective and help us live in the reversal, where our attitude and internal state are impacted only by you. Clothe us in the joy and celebration of what you have done in us. In your name we pray. Amen. Once again, good morning. Thank you, Lord, for your mercies which are new each morning. We thank you, Lord, for this new day, and we honor and glorify your name with thanksgiving, Father. Have a joyful Thursday, and as always, be blessed.

And Moses said unto the people, Fear ye not, stand still, and see the salvation of the Lord, which he will shew to you today. For the Egyptians whom ye have seen today, ye shall see them again no more forever. Exodus chapter 14, verse 13. Salvation continues to take place in every Christian's life after being redeemed from sin. In fact, it continues till we get to heaven. While on earth, every Christian experiences oppression or attacks from the devil and his demons in the form of sickness, disappointments, pain, challenges, suffering, etc., and requires salvation from the Lord. To be able to enjoy this continual salvation from the Lord, we must apply the keys stipulated in the opening scripture. The first keys is to fear not. Don't be afraid, because greater is he who lives in you than whatever is frightening you, as taken from 1 John chapter 4, verse 4. The second key is to stand still. You need to wait and allow God to work out your miracle for you while you pray, as found in Isaiah chapter 40, verse 31. The third key is to behold or see. Be attentive to know what the Lord is doing for you, so that you can give him all the praise that he deserves. Dear beloved, when we apply these three keys, we will definitely enjoy the salvation of the Lord. Hallelujah. Be an overcomer. A blessed and thankful day to you and your lovely families. One love. Be safe and take care. In Jesus' name.

And finally for this morning, my correction will be a blessing to you. Do not despise my chastening or detest my correction. For those whom I love, I correct, just as a father the son in whom he delights. I know that no chastening and correction seems joyous when you receive it, but grievous. Nevertheless, afterward, it can yield the fruit of righteousness in all who are exercised thereby. Therefore, make straight the paths for your feet, lest you be turned out of the way. Accept my correction, for it will bring healing to your life. Follow my peace and holiness, and look diligently unto your ways, lest any root of bitterness springs up to trouble you and cause you to be defiled. But those who refuse to receive my correction and make their faces hard will not know my ways or blessings. And so we offer our prayer of declaration. Father, let us be blessed by your correction and teach us

your word. For we fear your name and delight greatly in your commandments. We will accept correction through your word, for your word is God. And is useful for teaching, rebuking, correcting, and strengthening us in righteousness, so that we may be thoroughly equipped for every good word. In your name we pray. Amen. Being in Him is quality, original, relaxation music, and the spoken words of grace and truth for rest, refreshing, and spiritual renewal.

you that when we seek you and search for you with all our hearts, we will find you. Raise us up to be your powerful praying church. Welcome to Prayer Line. Good morning, Heavenly Father. We thank you for the gift of this new day, this new Thursday morning. We wake up with hearts full of gratitude for life, health, and the blessings you have poured daily. Thank you for the strength to face challenges, for the lessons we have learned, and for the hope that carries us forward. Lord, we ask that you guide our steps today and always, and help us to walk in kindness, speak with love, and act with wisdom. Let our hearts remain thankful in every circumstance, and may we see your goodness in the little things as well as the big things. Bless our families, our friends, and all those we encounter today, as you walk with us today, Lord. May this Thursday be filled with peace, productivity, and joy. In Jesus' name we pray.

God, thank you for being a God who keeps every promise. If you said it, we believe it. We believe you will do it. Even when we can't see the full picture, we choose to trust your word and stand on your faithfulness. In Jesus' name, amen.

Heavenly Father, we thank you for the precious gift of life and for allowing us to see this Thursday. We thank you for the battles you brought us through, the dangers you kept us from, and even the blessings we sometimes overlook. We may not have everything we desire, but we are grateful, grateful that we are still here. Lord, you know the parts of our hearts that nobody else can see, the silent worries, the hidden tears, the disappointments, and the dreams we have almost given up on. Touch those places with your love. Heal what is hurting. Restore what has been broken, and give hope to every heart that feels tired. Remember our families and everyone we love. Protect them, provide for them, and surround them with your peace. Give us grace for today, Lord, and courage for our challenges, and faith to believe that what we cannot understand now is still held safely in your hands. In the compassionate and unfolding name of Jesus Christ, we pray. Amen.

continue to give thanks for another beautiful morning and a wonderful day, and the gift of another wonderful day with blessings. We are deeply grateful for your endless love, mercy, divine protection, and faithfulness. We thank you for every blessing you have already given us, and for all the blessings yet to come. And so we humbly ask you to pour and out abundant blessings, overflowing provision, amazing health, peace, favor, wisdom, and opportunities upon our lives and our families. We also lift up the answered prayers we are still awaiting, for trusting in your perfect timing and faithfulness. We trust you, Lord. We thank you, and we give you all the glory, honor, and praise. In your name we pray. Amen. Prayer is the best conversation. And so we continue.

those who are sick. We focus this month on men and their prostate, and so we pray for all men and ask them to not be afraid, but go forward, get tested. Help us, Lord, not to grow weary while waiting for the answers to our prayers. Fill our hearts with peace and our minds with clarity concerning every decision we need to make. Protect us from distractions, discouragement, and unnecessary stress. Let your favor go before us and open doors that align with your purpose for our lives. Give us discernment to recognize opportunities and courage to step into them with confidence. And so we declare that this day will be productive, peaceful, and filled with unexpected blessings. Thank you, Lord, for guiding our steps and ordering our path according to your perfect plan. In Jesus' name we pray. Amen.

we offer our Thankful Thursday prayer blessings for those whom the Lord has blessed on this 17th day of September. Father, we give you thanks for the blessings today on Meredith James, Sylvia Jeffers, Althea Ferdinand, D'Angelo Dusanson, Hilda Brown, Louis Porkchop Richardson, and Dorothy Richardson, and all others whom you've blessed on this 17th day of September. Thank you, Father, for the blessings on Dorothy, Porkchop, Hilda, D'Angelo, Althea, Sylvia, and Meredith, and all others. We come before you, Lord, on this Thursday, the 17th day of September, with grateful hearts. We thank you for the precious gift of life and for the breath in our lungs. We thank you for waking us up to see another day, for the battles you fought for us without our knowledge, and for the dangers you protected us from. Above all, we thank you for your unfailing mercy and your grace that continues to carry us. Lord, as we step into this day, order our footsteps and guide our decisions. Give us wisdom where we need direction, courage where we face fear, patience where we need endurance, and strength where life feels heavy. Open doors that align with your purpose for us, and protect our families. Bless the work of our hands, provide for our needs, and give us peace that circumstances cannot steal. And may today bring us closer to our purpose and deeper into your presence. In Jesus' mighty name, we pray. Amen.

continue in prayer as we offer our Thursday testimony. Heaven is writing a new chapter for your life today. The doors that remained shut shall open by the hand of the Almighty. The prayers you whispered in secret shall be answered in the open. Every battle shall become a banner of victory. Every tear shall become a testimony of God's unfailing love. What the enemy intended for evil, God shall turn it into everlasting good. This Thursday, your voice shall not echo with fear, but with praise. Your home shall be filled with peace.

Your heart shall overflow with thanksgiving. Your life shall become living evidence that Jesus Christ still performs miracles. In his name we pray. Amen. And our final prayer for this morning, as always, is offered for all those in need of our prayers. And so we offer this prayer on this happy Thursday, because God is so good. And so, Heavenly Father, we woke up. Our families are healthy. We have shelter. We have food to eat and clothes to wear. But more importantly, we have you, Lord. Hallelujah. And we thank you, Lord, for another day. Please watch over us and our families and friends. We can't protect them, but we can lift them up to you in prayer. And so we entrust their lives to you. In Jesus' name. Amen.

0: time is now 6 a.m. and once again we bid you a blessed good morning and welcome you to Vance's A Moment with the Master for today. It is Thursday, the 17th day of September, 2026.
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to celebrate the life of the late Matthias C.A. Schamini, better known as Mako, who passed away on September 8th. The celebration of life service will be held at the Royal Funeral Home and Crematorium, where viewing will be from 9 a.m. to 10 a.m. The funeral service commences at 10 a.m., followed by a private cremation ceremony. The family thanks everyone who has held us up in prayer and surrounded us with calls, food, support, and love during this difficult time. Your kindness means more to us than words can express. Those we love don't go away. They walk beside us every day, unseen, unheard, but always near. May his soul rest in eternal peace. Instead of flowers, please consider donating in Mako's name to the No Kidding With Our Kids Foundation, their Windward Islands bank accounts. All services entrusted to the Royal Funeral Home and Crematorium. To those mourning the loss of this loved one, we offer these words of assurance. Fear thou not, for I am with thee. Be not dismayed, for I am thy God. I will strengthen thee. Yea, I will help thee. Yea, I will uphold thee with the right hand of my righteousness.

meditation for today, Thursday, September 17th. Our scripture reading comes to us from the book of Hebrews, chapter 5, verse 1 to 10. Hebrews chapter 5, verse 1 to 10, the reading for today. O Lord, as we open our Bibles today, open our eyes to read your word. Open our minds to understand your word. Open our hearts to love your word. And open our lives to the working of your Holy Spirit, that through your word in the Bible, we may come to a greater love of your word, Jesus. Today we read the caption verse, which is verse 9 of the 5th chapter of the book of Hebrews. And having been made perfect, he became the source of eternal salvation for all who obey him. This is the word of the Lord. Thanks be to God. Under authority. Respond to God's grace with obedience. Salvation is not a passive state. It requires active engagement. It demands that we surrender our will to God, live by his teachings, and strive to love and serve others as Christ did. This verse highlights a profound truth about Jesus Christ, his perfection, achieved through suffering and obedience, makes him the source of eternal salvation for all who follow him. This verse reminds us that salvation is not something we can earn or achieve on our own. It is a gift freely offered by a perfect Savior who understands our happiness, struggles, and weaknesses. Jesus, having experienced the depths of human suffering and temptation, empathizes with our journey and offers the grace and strength needed to overcome sin and find true freedom. Ultimately, Hebrews chapter 5 verse 9 is a source of both comfort and motivation. It assures us that we are not alone in our struggles and that true and lasting peace can be found in a relationship with the perfect Savior. It also inspires us to live lives of obedience, not out of obligation, but out of gratitude for the immeasurable gift of salvation. And so we pray. Lord, give us the strength and teachings to continue to serve. In Jesus' name we pray. Amen. And for further thought, what would you do differently to better achieve a life of obedience?

8 minutes past the hour of 6 a.m., we remind you that the Phillipsburg Methodist Church will be having their prayer breakfast fellowship this coming Saturday, September 19th, from 7 a.m. to 9 a.m. Let us come together as we begin the celebration of 175 years of the Phillipsburg Methodist Chapel with faith, fellowship, and service. Let us come together in prayer, thanksgiving, and fellowship as we continue to celebrate God's faithfulness. Let us pray, give thanks, fellowship, and continue the legacy. Again, this Saturday, the 19th, 7 a.m., at the Phillipsburg Methodist Church grounds. All are welcome. For the Lord is good, His steadfast love endures forever, and His faithfulness to all generations.

time is now 9 minutes past the hour of 6 a.m. as we go to our requests for this morning. Today, we are sending our birthday greetings to Meredith James, my dear wife, is celebrating her birthday today. So he is wishing you, Meredith, God's blessings and wish you many more happy and blessed years. Love and best wishes are coming your way first from me and also from all the children, starting with Janice, Lee, Jesse and Jerry, Cedric and Kevin, and all the grandchildren, your brothers, sisters, and the entire family circle all join in wishing you a blessed and enjoyable birthday today. Meredith James. We also have birthday greetings coming to you, Meredith, from Desmond and Denise Romney, wishing you a blessed and enjoyable birthday. We also have greetings coming to you from Mercedes Richardson, known as Sadie Richardson, and also from Lilette and Magda Freedom, and greetings also from the Vanderpool family over there in Anguilla, and also from Vicky Vanderpool and family. Birthday greetings also from your Methodist church family. And also birthday greetings from Conrad and Joan. That's teacher Joan. And we also have birthday greetings going out this morning to Meredith and also to Sylvia Jeffers, also celebrating today, and also to Lewis Porkchop Richardson, wishing you all a blessed and enjoyable birthday. Those greetings are coming from Yvette Heiliger. We also have birthday greetings going out this morning to Mrs. Althea Ferdinand. As you celebrate on this 17th day of September, Althea here is wishing you a blessed and enjoyable birthday and wish you many more healthy and blessed years. Greetings are coming from Sadie Richardson and family, and also from Mercedes Richardson, also known as Tutti, letting you know that we love you very much. Do have an enjoyable birthday. Birthday greetings to you, Althea, from Meredith and myself and family. Do have an enjoyable birthday, and also greetings from Terry and family.

also have birthday greetings going out this morning to a dear and beautiful cousin, Dorothy Richardson, better known as Dottie, one of our hard-working volunteers, wishing you a blessed and enjoyable birthday today, Dorothy, and wish you many more happy and blessed years. Greetings are coming to you from Nanny Nursey Foundation and Foundation. And Nanny Nursey is also sending our birthday greetings to Meredith on this, your birthday, Meredith, wishing you God's blessings and a wonderful and enjoyable day. We have more birthday greetings going out to Sylvia Jeffers, wishing you a blessed and enjoyable birthday. Greetings are coming to you from your children, your grandchildren, and greetings also from Gracia, Carter, and family, and from Louis James, better known as West, wishing you, Sylvia, a blessed and enjoyable birthday. And also birthday greetings to you today from Candy Richardson, wishing you a blessed and enjoyable birthday, your daughter from another mother. Happy birthday greetings going out this morning to Hilda Brown, Mrs. Hilda Brown, wishing you God's blessings on this your birthday and wish you many more happy and healthy years. Greetings are coming to you with lots of love from your husband, Steve Brown, your three children, your family circle, all the ladies in the St. Peter's Methodist Women's League, and your Methodist church family. Special birthday greetings from your relative, Barbara Warren, and her husband, Ronnie, and also from Shaba, wishing you a glorious and enjoyable day. And more birthday greetings to Meredith James. Happy birthday, Meredith. May your day be filled with love, joy, and countless blessings. Greetings from Glenda Fletcher, Glenda Groeneveld, and from Barbara and Ronnie Warren, and also from Shaba. Have an amazing day today. We have birthday greetings going out this morning to Sylvia Jeffers, wishing you a blessed and enjoyable birthday, Sylvia Jeffers of Taxi 277, as you celebrate this Thursday, September 17th. May you have a wonderful and blessed birthday with every passing year. Remember, you're not getting older, but wiser and stronger. Happy birthday to a truly inspiring person. As you celebrate, greetings are coming from Sanjay and Diana Balani. Also, greetings going out to a very strong woman celebrating her birthday today, Thursday the 17th. That is Meredith James. Happy birthday to a woman who is an inspiration, a force to be reckoned with, and a true beacon of strength. May your day be as amazing as you are. Greetings from Sanjay and Dee. Enjoy your birthday year to the fullest. We love you. Birthday greetings this morning is going out to Meredith James. Birthday greetings are coming to you, wishing you God's blessings with many more healthy and happy years from Paula Fleming and family, Ardith Davis and family, and Lorna Harrigan and family. Do enjoy your birthday. Birthday greetings also to Louis Richardson, better known as Porkchop. As you celebrate on this 17th of September, remember we love you, and it's coming from your entire family circle and friends, and also from Paula Fleming and family. Porkchop, I join the gang in wishing you a blessed and enjoyable birthday from your old schoolmate. We also have birthday greetings going out this morning to D'Angelo Dusanson, celebrating his birthday today, the 17th day of September. D'Angelo, he is wishing you God's blessings on this your birthday. We have love and best wishes coming to you on this your special day from your mom,
Orita, your brother, Bienvenido, and family. And also greetings from all your aunts and uncles at home and abroad. And from all your cousins in St. Martin and abroad. Do have a wonderful birthday, D'Angelo Dusanson. Greetings are also coming to you from the management and staff of PJD2, PJD3. Orita is also sending out birthday greetings to Meredith James, wishing you, Meredith, a great day today. It's from Orita and D'Angelo as you celebrate your birthday. May God bless you with a wonderful day and many more happy and healthy years.

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Happy birthday. 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Those greetings are coming to you all the way from Florida, from Nathan Kingsale.

birthday. Greetings also going out to Sylvia Jeffers, wishing you a blessed and wonderful day. Greetings are coming from your brothers and sisters and the rest of the Gibbs, Martina, Barbey, James, Romney, Ramu, Martis, Jeffers, Brooks, Leveste, Miller, and the rest of the family circle. They want you to cut your cake and celebrate. Birthday greetings also to Meredith, wishing you God's continued blessings and guidance. Greetings from Sylvia and Hildo Martina and the children, and from the rest of the Gibbs family. And birthday greetings also to Meredith, wishing you God's blessings. Those greetings are coming from Gracia Sinclair, from Gracia Sinclair, Junie, Kendall, Nada, and family. And also birthday greetings to Porkchop, wishing you a wonderful birthday today. Those greetings are coming from Sinclair, Matthew, and family.

Mrs. Meredith, and that is coming from Sharina Woodley with blessings, love, and favor. Enjoy your day to the fullest. To all others celebrating a birthday or some other happy occasion today, we join in wishing you a blessed and enjoyable day.

the essence of time, we continue with birthday greetings going out this morning to Linda Arundel. Wishing you, Linda, a blessed and enjoyable birthday. Greetings are coming to you from your cousin, Swinda, your mom, Sairi, and the rest of the Gums family circle. All join in wishing you, Linda Arundel, an enjoyable and blessed birthday today. We also have more birthday greetings going out this morning to D'Angelo Dusonson, wishing you a blessed and enjoyable birthday. Greetings are coming to you from Maisie and Missy, wishing you God's blessings. Also birthday greetings from Maisie and Missy to Meredith, to Louis Porkchop Richardson, and also greetings to Sylvia Jeffers, wishing all three a blessed and enjoyable birthday. Again, those greetings from Maisie and Missy. We also have more birthday greetings going out to Meredith, wishing you a wonderful day. Greetings are coming from Franklin Burkle and also from Letitia Gums, and greetings also from Caroline Langdon, who is also sending out birthday greetings to Althea Ferdinand, wishing you also a blessed and enjoyable birthday.

birthday. Also, birthday greetings also going out to Meredith, wishing you a blessed and enjoyable birthday. Those greetings are coming from Marion Richardson and William Blake.

birthday greetings also to Cousin Porkchop, Lewis Richardson. Greetings are coming to you from the family circle, that is Bunchy, Romney, and family. And also Bunchy and family is sending our birthday greetings to Meredith James, wishing you many more wonderful years.

0: 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Jesus, the face of God. Look, I am sending my messenger before your face, who will prepare your way before you. The voice of one crying in the wilderness. Prepare the way for the Lord. Make his path straight. As taken from Mark chapter 1, 2 and 3. And as always, we leave you with a point to ponder. We know that God has a unique destiny for us, and he will reveal it to us from his great heart of love. Radio listeners, with that, I invite you to join me tomorrow morning at 5:30 a.m. when I will be back, God's willing, with another program, Vance's A Moment with the Master. Do have a blessed and enjoyable Thursday. The time on PG82, it is now 6:30.
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for 2026 to get the free PSA test done this Saturday, September 19th from 9 a.m. to 1 p.m. at either one of the two Napa Auto Pass stores on St. Martin. We hear enough of your excuses. Be a man, not a mouse. Be a proud rooster cock and not a scary chicken. Be a hero to your children and not some wimpy man to your wife while playing Russian roulette with prostate cancer.

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1: With a look at the local and national news on The Voice of St. Martin, I am Glenmore Romney. The Native Nations agreements are now formally in the hands of Parliament. Tiat Minister Grisha Heiliger-Martin made the announcement Wednesday, saying the agreements were submitted through Parliament's confidential procedure following a legal review of their confidentiality provisions. The move fulfills a commitment made by the minister during the 2026 budget debate amidst questions over Parliament's access to agreements involving Native Nations and St. Martin's proposed cannabis regulatory framework. Speaking at Wednesday morning's Council of Ministers press briefing, Heiliger-Martin said she and the ministers responsible for ECYS and VSR submitted the agreements in keeping with the agreement and based on legal advice received.
2: I want to provide an update regarding the Native Nations Agreement and the commitment I made during the 2026 budget debate. At that time, I informed Parliament that government had sought legal advice concerning the confidential provisions contained within the agreement. The purpose was to determine appropriate legal process for providing the documents to Parliament while respecting government's contractual obligation. That legal advice has now been received and provided a clear way forward. In keeping with the commitment made on the specific matter, my colleague ministers responsible for ECYS and VSR and I submitted the Native Nations agreements to Parliament through the appropriate confidential procedure consistent with the legal advice received. Parliament now has access to the document within the framework government was legally advised to follow. I want to thank my colleague ministers for their cooperation in completing this process, and with the legal review completed and the documents formally submitted, government has now followed through on the undertaking given to Parliament during the budget debate concerning these agreements.
1: That was Minister of Tiat Grisha Heiliger-Martin. Eustatia government has secured the 95 stateroom Victory One as a floating hotel to provide accommodation for up to 190 additional guests during Eustatia Week and the first Salute 250 commemorations. The vessel will be available from November 10th to 17th, 2026, giving stations abroad, members of the diaspora, and international visitors greater access to the island during the historic 250th anniversary. The initiative, led by Island Commissioner Richeline Lerdam, is intended to meet increased accommodation demand while encouraging visitors to participate in Station Week activities and support local businesses. Victory One will operate primarily from Station with a scheduled trip to St. Martin on November 11th to collect additional guests. The first salute occurred on November 16, 1776, when Fort Orania answered the salute of the American brig Andrew Doria. Eustatia will mark the 250th anniversary with a week of events celebrating its history, culture, people, and international connections. Member of Parliament Omar Otley and Prime Minister Luc Marcelina met Tuesday to discuss an interim solution to regulate GEBE prices and ease the burden on consumers. Member of Parliament Otley is calling on the government to use existing powers under the price ordinance rather than waiting for new legislation that could take at least a year. He has proposed regulating the price and profit margin of fuel sold to GEBE for electricity generation, while also improving transparency around maximum water tariffs. Prime Minister Marcelina has committed to discussing with Sol the possibility of regulating the profit margin on fuel supplied to GEBE. A follow-up meeting involving the Prime Minister, Minister of Tiat, and Member of Parliament Otley is expected to explore how an interim measure can be implemented. Member of Parliament Otley says immediate action can take place alongside the development of long-term legislation and vows to continue pushing for solutions to reduce costs and provide greater transparency for consumers.
3: It was fruitful. I would say GV was there, the director, well, the interim director of GV, the temporary manager and head of the board was there. So we were able to, you know, ask some questions. And I was basically telling them that the people need action now. The manager remembered in 2020 during the NA government when the fuel clause was able to be slashed by 6% during COVID. And we were talking about different avenues and stuff that can be taken. I was telling them that what you have is the price ordinance. Even though the concession ordinance, which is a law, says via El Beham, I said El Beham takes about a year. If we use the price ordinance, which is another law, we might be able to work via MR. And then we came to the conclusion, which I've been telling them, the problem really is SUL, because everything starts with SUL. If we are not able to marginalize SUL, then that would be always an issue. SUL is able to charge us what they want, how they want, because number one, there's no clear contract. Number two, there's nothing limiting them to ensure that they are not over-profiting on the people of Samati.
4: What happens from here on? We understood that a follow-up meeting will be taking place between you and the Prime Minister, but in the meantime, a solution to the problem, I take it, will have to at least be sought out. How is the Prime Minister looking forward or willing to deal with this situation to at least address it accordingly that the people of St. Martin will receive the relief they have been hammering for?
3: Well, I told them, I said, Jimmy has to look out for Jimmy. The government has to look out for the people. I told the Prime Minister, we don't have much time. He don't have much time. And what I mean is the people are growing more frustrated every day. Day by day, they're getting more frustrated. And it's only a matter of time till they take the scale. So, as a Prime Minister and a government, they have to find a solution immediately.
1: That was Member of Parliament Umar Atley. During Wednesday morning's Council of Ministers press briefing, questions were raised about a meeting involving Prime Minister and Minister of General Affairs, Dr. Luke Marcelina, Member of Parliament Omar Atley, and NVGEBE Temporary Manager Iris Arundel. The questions focused on the nature of the discussions held during the meeting and the issues addressed by the officials.
5: The meeting of yesterday that was an invitation on my initiative shows that it's not about a political agenda, but it's because of common interest for the people of St. Martin. I think the time is there now, seeing the challenges that our country is going through, that we start to stop fighting with each other and be more of a unity with each other, especially if we see the needs of this community. And that is the reason, actually, also, that I invited Mr. Atley, that accepted, actually, my invitation to, and we had a very constructive, fruitful meeting with each other, because with the supervisory board and the managerial board of GEBE. So I didn't only invite the member of parliament, Mr. Atley, I also invited immediately the supervisory board and the managerial board, for me not to become the messenger between the member of parliament and GEBE. I decided to bring them also on the table for us to actually discuss the concerns that we all have, and especially the questions that the MP had. And we discussed a lot of issues. Actually, we also discussed the factors that contribute to the pricing of energy for the people of St. Martin, but also the significant role that SUL is playing in this formation of this end price that we charge the people of St. Martin. That's one. And secondly, we had a discussion about the base rate that for years already is at 25 cents. And we discussed also the possibility of seeing what more additional can be done, but especially focused also on the LBHAM that we are working on to actually incorporate the regulatory advisor, being BTP, to have a advisory function to the Minister of TIAT for us ultimately to have a good overview and control of what we are charging the consumer in St. Martin. So it was a very, very good meeting. The end conclusion was that we had some action plans and homework to go do. And secondly, there is a follow-up meeting with the board with the Member of Parliament, and I'm even contemplating to invite more Members of Parliament for us to do it also together with the Minister of TIA, because at the end of the day, it's not about me or the Member of Parliament, it's about trying to do what we can to alleviate and improve the livelihood of the people of St. Martin.
1: That was Prime Minister and Minister of General Affairs, Dr. Luke Marcelina. Phase 2 of the LBAs is set to commence on Thursday, September 17th. The announcement was made by the Honorable Minister of Justice, Natalie Tackling, during Wednesday's Council of Ministers press briefing. Minister Tackling outlined the government's plans for the implementation of the second phase, providing an update on the measures expected to take effect. The Justice Minister also addressed concerns surrounding criminal activities involving young people. Her comments come amidst ongoing discussions about youth involvement in criminal activity and the measures being taken by authorities to address the issue.
2: Turning briefly to the placement process, our LBAs, I can announce that phase 2 has officially commenced. This Thursday, tomorrow, the Ministry will meet with the Union to discuss the next phase of the process and continue addressing matters raised during phase 1. Everything I've spoken about this morning is ultimately about creating safer communities. That brings me to an issue that has understandably become a growing concern for many across our community: the recent incidents involving young people. As Minister of Justice and as a member of our community, I share these concerns. Let me be clear. We cannot accept violence, intimidation, and criminal behavior becoming normalized with our youth. And at the same time, we must be honest and recognize that enforcement alone cannot solve this challenge. This is why the Ministry continues advancing efforts to implement the HALT program, an early intervention initiative for eligible first-time youth offenders between the ages of 12 and 18. HALT promotes accountability, education, repairing harm, and helping young people make better choices before criminal behavior escalates. It's about intervening early to protect a young person's future while reducing the likelihood of reoffending. The government cannot do this alone. I want to speak directly to the parents and guardians. Government cannot raise our children for us. We all have a responsibility to intervene before poor decisions become criminal ones. And I also want to take this moment to commend the parents this week that brought their own children into the police station when they recognized them on a video. I think these are good steps into us reestablishing what a community used to feel like in this country, because I think over time we've lost that community sense.
1: That was Minister of Justice Natalie Tackling. The Charlotte Brookson Academy in Phillipsburg has been closed following a decision taken by the school's management after a student tested positive for COVID-19. The decision to temporarily close the school was taken by school manager Sylvaria Jacobs on Wednesday in response to the confirmed positive case. The development was disclosed by the Minister of Education, Culture, Youth and Sports, ECYS, Melissa Gumbs, during the Council of Ministers press briefing on Wednesday.
6: Ms. Jacobs explained that a student had tested positive for COVID and that other students and some teachers were exhibiting flu-like symptoms as well. Out of caution and at the competent authority, she made the decision to close school today to allow for a deep clean and sanitization of the school to take place. I want to take this moment to commend Ms. Jacobs for her swift action on this matter. Unfortunately and understandably, this closure has caused some concern among parents, and I want to provide some reassurance after checking with both CPS and other medical experts. And to reassure Samantha that the COVID strain that has been circulating in this late COVID stage is not as severe as the 2020-2021 strains that we have experienced in the past. CPS confirms that they're currently managing COVID cases as they would any other flu, and that symptomatic persons should stay home. If your child is sick, you should keep them home from school. There are, as well, COVID vaccines still available via CPS for the public should anyone want to pursue this route. And to the student who tested positive CBA, I'm wishing you and your peers a speedy recovery and a swift return to your classes.
1: That was Minister of ECYS, Melissa Gumbs. The Dutch government is allocating 47.5 million euros in 2027 to strengthen and restore nature and ecosystems in the Caribbean Netherlands. The Ministry of Agriculture, Fisheries, Food, Security and Nature says an additional 40 million euros will support the second phase of the nature and environment policy planned for Bonaire, St. Eustatius and Sabre. Projects will focus on restoring vegetation and coral, tackling erosion and overgrazing, reducing invasive species and water pollution, and improving nature conservation and monitoring. The government says the investment aims to make the islands' natural environment more resilient to climate change while supporting a healthy living environment, the economy, and tourism. A traffic accident on 80 Elite Road near Zorchen Russ Road on Tuesday morning has left a scooter rider injured. Police say the accident happened around 11:45 a.m. when a red Suzuki Swift attempted to pass a stopped bus and collided head-on with an oncoming scooter. The scooter rider was thrown onto the car's windshield and later went to the front side for medical treatment. A second collision occurred shortly afterward when the motorcycle swerved to avoid the first accident and struck the stopped bus. The motorcycle rider was not injured. The police force of St. Martin is investigating the circumstances surrounding both collisions. You're listening to the local and national news coming to you from the Voice of St. Martin. In other news, the Division of Educational Innovation of the Ministry of Education, Culture, Youth and Sport hosted a three-day STEM to STEAM teacher training workshop aimed at strengthening innovative, interdisciplinary and student-centered teaching practices within the St. Martin schools. Participants included educators from public and government-subsidized preparatory secondary vocational education PSVE schools. Johan James reports.
7: The professional development workshop, facilitated by Dr. Delroy Pierre, focused on supporting educators to transition from STEM, science, technology, engineering, and mathematics, to STEAM, which incorporates the arts as an integral component of creativity, design, communication, and problem solving. Throughout the three-day training, participating educators explored how STEAM can move beyond the traditional teaching of subjects in isolation by connecting different disciplines around authentic problems, inquiry, and project-based learning. The workshop emphasized creativity, critical thinking, collaboration, creative problem-solving, CPS, explicit instruction, process-based assessment, and the effective use of rubrics. One of the highlights of the workshop was a practical popsicle stick bridge challenge, during which educators were tasked with designing and constructing a bridge using no more than 100 popsicle sticks and glue. Each bridge was required to span 30 centimeters and withstand increasing force. The finished structures were tested using heavy dictionaries, allowing participants to experience firsthand the process of designing, measuring, constructing, testing, evaluating, and improving a solution. The activity demonstrated how mathematics, science, engineering, technology, and the arts can naturally intersect within a single classroom project while simultaneously developing teamwork, communication, perseverance, and creativity. The exercise also reinforced that meaningful STEAM education does not necessarily require expensive equipment. Thoughtfully designed activities using simple and accessible materials can stimulate deep learning and problem solving. An important component of the training also focused on assessment as a process. Educators were encouraged to evaluate students throughout the different stages of a project, including research, planning, design, construction, testing, presentation, and reflection, rather than assessing only the final product. This approach provides teachers with a more complete understanding of student learning, while creating opportunities for intervention, feedback, and improvement throughout the learning process. It also allows students to demonstrate progress and achievement at multiple stages, rather than having their performance be determined solely by a final product or grade. The workshop further emphasized the importance of collaboration across subject areas. By breaking down traditional subject silos, educators can work together to develop projects in which students understand how knowledge from different disciplines connects to real-life situations and challenges. The training forms part of the Division of Educational Innovation's continued efforts to support educators in strengthening classroom practices and preparing students with the creativity, critical thinking, communication, collaboration, and problem-solving skills required for the future. Minister of Education, Culture, Youth, and Sport noted that continued investment in teachers must go hand in hand with greater exposure to the technologies that are reshaping education and the world in which students will live and work. A press release states. Reporting from Studio One for the Voice of St. Martin, I'm Johan James.
1: A news coming from the other side of the Atlantic, a new Ayn Vandaag poll shows declining confidence in the Dutch VVD leader Dylan Jesselgors. Fewer than half of the VVD voters now say they trust her, down from 81% after the previous elections. Some dissatisfied supporters say the VVD has moved too far left, while others criticize Yesil Gors for taking positions that make cooperation with the opposition more difficult. Confidence remains higher among supporters of other parties. The Zestinzestik's Rob Yetten has the confidence of 82% of his voters, while CDR leader Henry Bontenbal stands at 84%. Among opposition voters, 93% of PRO supporters back Jesse Klaver. PVV leader Geert Wilders has also seen confidence among his voters fall from 98% to 80%. From the EU bloc, the European Commission will propose barring under-15s from social media without parental consent, President von der Leyen said on Wednesday. A leaked draft also covers safety by design rules for risky online services like AI chatbots and video games.

0: barred entirely from social media and other high-risk services. From 3 to 13, children can access child-friendly services under adult supervision. Those aged 13 to 15 would get restricted access to social media and video sharing platforms with limited features and under parental control. The draft YouKids Act includes a list of do's and don'ts that tech companies will have to follow. In particular, the bill bans design features such as infinite scrolling, artificial notifications, and certain reward mechanisms. Risky settings should be disabled by default, while minors' account content would have to be set to private with unknown users unable to contact them.
1: And that was Euro News journalist Malek Fouda. And finally, staying with the EU bloc, the European Chief Ursula von der Leyen raised the prospect Wednesday of Canada becoming the 27th nation bloc's first associate member as she pitched closer cooperation on tech, defense and energy to Canadian leader Mark Carney.
2: Europe and Canada believe in democracy. That power does not belong to the strongest, richest and loudest, but to all of us. That democracies have the freedom to choose with whom to work. So we are joining forces voluntarily. So I would like to work with you on opening the door for Canada to being the first associate member of the European Union.
1: And that was European Chief Ursula von der Leyen. And with that, we conclude a look at the local and national news on the Voice of St. Martin. I am Glenmore Rumney.

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1: Rise and shine, that's right. It's time to wake up to a brand new day. It's Thursday. Oh my gosh. Thursday, September 17, 2026, and this is your morning lady. Yours truly, Lady Grace, here with you on 102.7 FM time check. It's exactly 7 o'clock, waking to a somewhat overcast Thursday morning. The flood advisory will be canceled at 8 o'clock this morning. I'll have more of that for you coming up in the weather forecast for today. But grand rising once again, and thank you for waking up with me as we take a look at our news from the Daily Paper, the Daily Herald for today. On the front page this morning, SMMC opens a SIM suite to prepare staff for new hospital. GEBE plans a 4-megawatt solar project and 25 to 26 megawatt hour battery storage system at Hope Estate, Walter Nisbet Road parking lot. Charlotte Brookson Academy closes after student tests positive for COVID, and KPSM investigates string of robberies in Simpson Bay. Those are the stories making the front page this morning of the Daily Paper, the Daily Herald for today, Thursday, 17th day of September 2026. And we'll switch over now to the forecast for today, where the flood advisory will be canceled at 8 o'clock this morning. This forecast is valid until Friday morning, September 18, 2026. Today's weather will be generally cloudy with light haze and passing showers possible. Tonight through Friday morning will be cloudy skies, becoming partly cloudy with light haze and isolated showers likely. Forecast high for today will be at 32 degrees Celsius. That's 90 degrees Fahrenheit. On the forecast low, it's at 28 degrees Celsius, 82 degrees Fahrenheit. Surface winds today through Friday morning, southeasterly to easterly with a gentle to moderate breeze at 8 to 16 miles per hour. Synopsis, lingering moisture associated with a tropical wave may generate brief passing showers across the local area today. Otherwise, relatively drier and more stable atmosphere will prevail, accompanied by low concentrations of Saharan dust. Yeah. Air quality is expected to remain at moderate levels throughout the forecast period. Persons with allergies and / respiratory conditions, you should continue to exercise caution. Small to moderate sea conditions will prevail today, where the waves and swells are peaking up to 2 feet. Outlook through the Saturday morning, it will be partly cloudy with light haze and isolated showers. Sun will set today at 6:13 p.m. and the sun will rise tomorrow morning, Friday, at 6:01 a.m. This forecast is from Gordon at the Met Office, presented by yours truly, Lady Grace, who's here with you until 10 o'clock. Stay tuned. It's 7:03 right now. Time for a commercial break. When I come back, Charlotte Brookson Academy closes after student tests positive for COVID. That's the first lead and the lead story right after this.
2: Tired of getting old and inaccurate news? 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
1: And here is the news on 102.7 FM, simultaneously on the 1300 AM band, of course. Front page of the Daily Herald this morning, Charlotte Brookson Academy closes after student tests positive for COVID. Charlotte Brookson Academy for Performance Arts, CBA, was closed for deep cleaning on Wednesday after a student tested positive for COVID-19 and other students and teachers reported flu-like symptoms, Education Minister Melissa Gumbs said. Gumbs said school director Sylvia Jacobs informed her by phone at 6:30 a.m. Wednesday that as a precaution, she had decided to close the school for the day to allow for deep cleaning and sanitation. I quote, "I want to take this moment to commend Ms. Jacobs for her swift action on this matter," end quote, Gumbs said during Wednesday's Council of Ministers press briefing. Gumbs said the closure had caused concern among parents, but that she had checked with the Collective Prevention Service, CPS, and other medical experts. According to Gumbs, CPS is currently managing COVID-19 cases in the same way as other flu cases, with symptomatic people advised to stay home. She also said COVID-19 vaccines remain available through CPS for members of the public who wish to receive them. Gumbs wished the student a speedy recovery and a swift return to classes. In other youth-related matters, the police force of St. Martin is investigating two supermarket robberies and one attempted robbery reported at three different supermarkets in the Simpson Bay area on Wednesday evening, September 16. Now, Central Police Dispatch received several calls shortly after 6 p.m. reporting the incidents, following which several police patrol units and detectives were dispatched to the locations. Preliminary information indicates that two men dressed in dark clothing and traveling on a scooter were involved in the incidents. The suspects were reportedly armed with a firearm. Following the robberies, the suspects reportedly fled in the direction of the Bellevue border and crossed over to the French side of the island. Detectives are currently gathering further information and evidence as part of the ongoing investigation. Anyone who witnessed anything suspicious in the Simpson Bay area around the time of the incidents or who has information that could assist the investigation is urged to contact KPSM at 542-2222 or anonymously through the 9300 tip line. St. Martin Medical Center, SMMC, marked an important milestone on September 15, 2026 with the official opening of its brand new medical simulation lab known as the Sim Suite. The facility is designed to provide hands-on realistic clinical training to prepare medical and nursing staff for the upcoming transition to the St. Martin General Hospital, SMGH. Excuse me. The official opening ceremony took place at the patio area at St. Martin Medical Center with a welcoming walk-in, followed by the opening remarks from key leadership, practical demonstrations, and guided tours of the new Sim Suite facility. Addressing the audience during the ceremony, SMMC CEO Dr. Felix Holliday emphasized the strategic importance of the facility for the hospital's future. The the Sim Suite is a simulation center that allows our staff to receive training and education in a controlled environment. It is a safe, low-risk setting where our nurses, doctors, and technicians can learn new skills and hone existing ones, he said. More of that story continues on page 8. In more news on the front page, NVGEB is advancing solar generation and battery storage projects as St. Martin seeks to address its heavy dependence on imported fossil fuel and strengthen energy security, Prime Minister Dr. Luc Marcelina said Wednesday. GEB's plans include approximately 4 megawatts of ground-mounted solar capacity at Hope Estate and approximately 2.5 megawatts of solar carport capacity at the Walter Nisbet Road, which we know as the Palmfield Road parking lot. A battery energy storage system is expected to provide approximately 25 to 26 megawatt hours of storage capacity, supported by approximately 11 megawatts of inverter capacity. Proposed locations include Pawn Island, Zagersgut, and Mullet Bay. Marcelina said the projects will support grid stability, improve energy security, and allow more renewable energy to be integrated into the national electricity network. The battery system would allow energy generated from the sun to be stored and used when demand is higher or when additional support is needed by the grid. Marcelina said St. Martin's dependence on imported fossil fuel exposes residents and businesses to unpredictable changes in international fuel prices. Government is also working to finalize the role of a regulatory advisor of BTP, which Marcelina said would have an advisory function for the Minister of TIAT concerning energy pricing for consumers. Teachers trained to bring STEAM into classrooms. Educators from public and government subsidized preparatory secondary vocational education PSVE schools have been trained to use indisciplinary student-centered STEAM approaches that connect subjects to real-life problems through hands-on projects. The three-day STEAM to STEAM teacher training workshop was organized by the Division of Educational Innovation of the Ministry of Education, Culture, Youth, and Sport on September 3rd, 2026. The workshop, facilitated by Dr. Delroy Pierre, focused on helping educators move from STEM, that's science, technology, engineering, and mathematics, to STEAM, which incorporates the arts as an integral part of creativity, design, communication, and problem solving. During the training, educators explored how STEAM can move beyond teaching subjects separately by connecting different disciplines through authentic problems, inquiry, and project-based learning. The workshop focused on creativity, critical thinking, collaboration, creative problem solving, CPS, explicit instruction, process-based assessment, and the effective use of rubrics. One practical exercise required educators to design and construct a bridge using no more than 100 popsicle sticks and glue. Interesting. Story continues on page 3. Native Nations agreements now accessible in Parliament under confidential procedure. Government has submitted the Native Nations agreement to Parliament through a confidential procedure following legal advice on how the documents could be provided while respecting confidentiality provisions. Tourism, Economic Affairs, Transport and Telecommunication TIAT Minister Grisha Heiliger-Martin gave the update during Wednesday's Council of Ministers press briefing, referring to the commitment she made during the 2026 budget debate. She said government had sought legal advice to determine the appropriate process for submitting the agreements while respecting its contractual obligations. 20 complete first fisheries training demand exceeds available spaces. An ice machine soon for Simpson Bay Fish Market to better fish handling. The Ministry of Tourism, Economic Affairs, Transport and Telecommunications, TIAT, is moving forward with procurement of a dedicated ice-making machine for the Simpson Bay Fish Market to improve the handling and preservation of locally caught fish. TIAT Minister Grisha Heiliger-Martin said Wednesday that the machine will produce flaked and shaved ice specifically for registered local fishers. The type of ice is suited to surrounding freshly caught fish and maintaining the proper temperature during transportation and storage. Heiliger-Martin said proper cold chain management affects food safety, quality, shelf life, and the value of the fish brought to market. Proper cold chain management directly affects food safety, quality, shelf life, she said. She encouraged fishermen and fisherwomen who have not yet registered to do so through the ETT department through Wendy Jack. GEBE adds $400,000 additional utility support for seniors and vulnerable 2027. That case 1,000, of course. Utility support for seniors and the vulnerable will increase to 1.5 million Caribbean guilders in 2027. Prime Minister Dr. Luc Marcelina announced that NVGEBE has provided an additional 400,000 Caribbean guilders in direct relief for consumers. The announcement was made Wednesday as Marcelina launched the Restoring Utility Affordability, that's RUA, St. Martin initiative, which he said is intended to reduce the burden of utility costs while strengthening the reliability and long-term sustainability of the energy sector. Marcelina said the additional 400,000 Caribbean guilders brings the overall utility support for 2027 to 1.5 million Caribbean guilders, three times the level of support initiated in 2024. Two collisions reported on A.T. Illich Road. Two separate traffic collisions occurred on the A.T. Illich Road near the intersection with Zorgen Rust Road on Tuesday morning, September 15. First collision occurred at around 1:45 a.m. when a red Suzuki Swift traveling from the direction of Mount William Hill towards Zorgen Rust Road attempted to pass a bus that had stopped on the left side of the roadway. At the same time, a scooter was approaching from the opposite direction, traveling towards Mount William Hill. The Suzuki Swift collided head-on with the approaching scooter during the maneuver, throwing the scooter rider onto the windshield of the vehicle. The rider sustained injuries in the collision. When police officers arrived at the scene, however, the rider was no longer present. Oh boy. Police later learned that the rider had traveled to the friend's side for medical attention. New Works Department receives 36% budget increase. From NRPB, 8 years of clean audits reflect accountability in trust fund projects. That's the National Recovery Program Bureau, NRPB, said on Wednesday that has received unqualified audit opinions on its 2025 project financial statements, continuing an 8-year record of clean audits for projects under its management. The audited financial statements were presented to Prime Minister Dr. Luc Marcelina by NRPB's head of the Department of Finance, Joan May, and Deputy Director Ruben J. Thompson on Wednesday, September 16, 2026. It's 16 after the hour. SHTA opens enrollment for fifth customer service training series. HALT, Miss Lally Center serve different purposes. That's the HALT, H-A-L-T program. And Plan Rehabilitation Center and the Miss Lally Center will not duplicate each other, with HALT intended for early intervention and the Reform Center reserved for minors requiring intensive rehabilitation following a court decision. Clarification comes as the Ministry of Justice prepares to eventually transform the Miss Lally Center into a dedicated residential facility for minors between 12 and 18 years old, with serious behavioral and psychosocial challenges. According to the Ministry of Justice, HALT operates at the front end of the justice system, while the Miss Lally Center, MLC, would operate at the other end at last resort judicial intervention. Nine-month permit cleanup enters final phase. More local headlines. Police recruitment and training priority in 2027. Freegan Foundation among National Volunteer Award winners. Zilla Duzon Hazel refreshes popular Phillipsburg mural. An SSSD workshop to explain MBO, HBO, WO study options in the Netherlands. The Student Support Services Division, SSSD, will hold a workshop on September 17, that's today, to help secondary school students and recent graduates understand the application process for studying in the Netherlands, including the MBO, HBO, and WO tertiary education systems, the cost involved, and how St. Martin Education aligns with the Dutch system. The workshop is entitled Applying to Schools in the Netherlands, will take place at the University of St. Martin from 6 p.m. to 8 p.m. this evening. The workshop is aimed at exam class and pre-exam class secondary school students, as well as recent graduates who are interested in continuing their studies in the Netherlands. Housing and infrastructure remains a priority at Vromi. Prison reform and psychiatric forensic care targeted for 2027. As prison reform, stronger financial management, and improved rehabilitation programs are among the Ministry of Justice's priorities for 2027, while the government also plans to pursue kingdom cooperation to address a gap in forensic psychiatric care. The 2027 budget identifies chronic overcrowding, high operating costs, and insufficient rehabilitation programs as challenges facing the prison system. The ministry says stronger financial management within the prison administration is necessary to maintain standard operations. It also wants the prison to have greater financial autonomy to make investments in maintenance, infrastructure, and rehabilitation programs. Gracita welcomes closer Kingdom cooperation on Caribbean policy. Public Transportation Committee to return after years of inactivity. And airport to get a police post in Willemstad. Justice Minister Charlton Hato says establishing a formal police post at Curaçao International Airport remains a priority, even though officers are already permanently deployed there for border control, supervision, and security. According to information presented to Parliament, personnel from Curaçao Police Force, KPC, are already structurally assigned to the airport. Civilian KPC employees are also being used to assist with the processing of arriving and departing passengers. Despite this permanent law enforcement presence, the airport does not yet have formally established a police station. Floating hotel adds 95 staterooms as accommodation demand surges in St. Eustatius. MP Utley discussed presents interim GEBE measures to PM. And PM says meeting with Utley, GEBE was very, very good, quote unquote. Very, very good, I quote, was the description used by Prime Minister Dr. Luke Marcelina to describe a meeting he held with United People's Party UP Member of Parliament MP Omar Utley and the Supervisory and Management Board, of NVGEBE on Tuesday, September 15. The meeting held at Marcelina's invitation was held to discuss energy prices, including factors contributing to the final price charge to consumers. Marcelina said he thought the parties together, he brought the parties together because he did not want to become a messenger between MP Utley and GEBE. 21 minutes after the hour, 9 minutes before half 8, 21 minutes pasay 7. Tender opens for preventive maintenance public schools. Government is inviting companies to bid on a public tender for a structural preventive maintenance service level agreement SLA for public schools. Education Minister Melissa Gumbs said on Wednesday. Gumbs said the tender is intended to establish a structural approach to maintaining public schools. Arundel marks GEBE 66 years with staff tribute, a St. Martin commitment, and GEBE marks 66 years powering St. Martin. NVGEBE is marking 66 years of service to the people of St. Martin, with Prime Minister Dr. Luke Marcelina congratulating the company's supervisory board, management, staff, and pensioners on the milestone. Marcelina said GEBE has played an essential role for more than six decades in powering homes, businesses, schools, and healthcare facilities and supporting the continued development of St. Martin. Permits and inspections receive more funding. Protests held at Curaçao Beach. A group of residents gathered Saturday morning at Playa Marichi in Punda for a demonstration under the slogan Nos Tatuma, Nos Playa, Nam Back. We are taking back our beaches, bringing renewed attention to the long-standing debate over public access to Curaçao's coastline. Maybe we gotta do something like that too here in St. Martin. You don't think so? Pro forma hearing in Dr. Denawi case postponed. A pro forma hearing in the case involving Dr. Denawi has been postponed indefinitely as the judge of instruction, that's the Rechter Commissaris, continues with the investigation. The magistrate still needs to interview several witnesses before the investigation can proceed further. The case was previously postponed back in July and was again postponed during Wednesday's hearing on September 16. Let me take a sip of my coffee. I made a coffee. I didn't even drink it yet. It's cold, as I expected. Yeah. In more news from William Stock. Liquidation of MCB Insurance Company. Maduro and Curiel's Bank, MCB Group, says the liquidation of MCB Group Insurance NV will have no consequences for customers or for its other insurance activities, explaining that the company being dissolved had already ceased operations. MCB issued a clarification following reports earlier this week about the dissolution of the firm, which prompted questions from clients about the status of insurance services within the group. According to a release, MCB Group Insurance operated as a captive insurance company. Such are generally established primarily to insure risk within their own corporate group rather than provide regular insurance products to the broader public. From Willemstad, extra funds for street furniture. That's not extra newspaper, but extra funds for street furniture. Mangroves removed from project at Zaquito. Six birds of prey found poison in Curacao. Curacao's Ministry of Health, Environment and Nature, GMN, is urgently warning the public against the excessive use of poison to control stray dogs or other animals following the discovery of six dead warawara birds, including three juveniles. The ministry said it is deeply concerned about the consequences that indiscriminate use of poison can have on Curacao's native flora and fauna. GMN acknowledged that stray and roaming dogs can cause serious problems, including attacks on livestock, property, and other animals. However, the ministry stressed that poison is an extremely dangerous method of dealing with the problem and can cause serious and often irreversible damage to the environment. Leatherback season in Aruba concludes. Total of 24 leatherback turtles nests were recorded on the island's beaches this season. Curacao pushes for action on sargassum. Scrap of 1,700-year-old copy of the Odyssey found in Utrecht. A 1,700-year-old scrap of parchment containing verses from the Odyssey has been discovered in the library of Utrecht University. Researcher Mark de Cray came across the fragile artifact 2 years ago while he was going through a collection of manuscripts that belonged to a German scientist. The torn fragment measures just 6.6 centimeters by 7.7 centimeters, roughly the size of a playing card, and contains a handful of verses from Book 12 of Homer's epic work. It describes the moment when Odysseus men kill and eat the sacred cattle of the sun god Helios, ignoring their leader's warnings, which prompts Zeus to send a storm to destroy Odysseus' fleet and kill his army. Decrey said the fragment had lain undetected in the library for years until he came across it while examining a collection of Coptic manuscripts that the university bought from a relative of German academic Carl Schmidt. Wow. Eindhoven chip company Euclid raises 200 million euros. Suspects in Overasselt raid remanded another 90 days. A Dutch court has ordered 14 people who were arrested in the aftermath of a shooting in a village near Arnhem to be kept in custody for another 90 days while the investigation continues. Police arrested 35 people after a group of armed men descended on Overasselt in the early hours of September 1st and opened fire on a farmhouse. The attack killed a 51-year-old security guard and seriously injuring two police officers. The suspects, who had various nationalities, including French, Belgian, and Algerian, were caught hiding in fields or trying to flee the area by car or train. Ben Saunders, first winner of The Voice, found dead in Lake in Arnhem. Ben Saunders, the winner of the first edition of television talent show The Voice of Holland, has been found dead in a recreational lake near Arnhem. Friends and family of the 43-year-old confirmed his death to newspaper De Telegraaf after police recovered a body from Rijkerswoerde Plassen at 1:20 p.m. on Tuesday. His brother Dean wrote in an Instagram post with a picture of himself and Ben as children, saying, I quote, he wrote, "My dear little brother died today. I have never felt such pain as I feel now. What a dreadful day for us all," end quote. Ben Saunders has not been formally identified, but he had several distinctive tattoos and was well known in the Helderland biker community. Police said his death was not being treated as a crime. Saunders had been reported missing earlier in the day. 25% of questions in Dutch Parliament written by AI. Does that sound familiar? Anyhow, around a quarter of questions from members of parliament MPs in the Dutch parliament were written with the help of artificial intelligence AI tools such as ChatGPT or Claude, according to research by public broadcaster NOS. NOS analyzed 28,000 questions using the AI detection tool Pangram and found that 26% of them showed stylistic features of AI. Usage peaked at more than 30% just before the summer recess, but dropped to around 17% in July, roughly the same level as a year ago. Some MPs included a sentence or two of AI, while others used it to generate whole strings of questions. Last week, Dutch Prime Minister Rob Jette was criticized after it emerged that around 30% of his social media posts included AI-generated content. Some of the messages were apparently personal reflections on sensitive subjects such as the mistreatment of Moroccan war veterans in the 1950s, which Jette recently apologized for on behalf of the government. Jette defended the practice, saying that, and I quote, like three-quarters of Dutch people, I sometimes use AI to make things better, end quote. Opposition parties slam King's speech. Opposition parties, this is out of The Hague, opposition parties have accused the Dutch government of failing to make choices and leading the country into stagnation, quote unquote, following the King's speech packed with appeals to the Dutch traditions of compromise and cooperation. In a long, wide-ranging speech, King Willem-Alexander said, communality, quote-unquote, could be an antidote to polarization, end quote, and said solutions needed to be found on issues such as nitrogen pollution, the housing crisis, and social unrest surrounding asylum. But opposition parties said the cabinet had failed to establish a clear vision or take the initiative in coming up with ideas to fix problems. Politics, I quote, is about making choices, said Joost Eertmans, leader of the far-right party, Ja 21. The King can say democracy is not 50% plus one, but that is how it works in practice. They have forgotten to turn left or right, he said. Jesse Klaver, leader of the largest left-wing opposition party, PN, said the King's quote-unquote fine words could not disguise the fact that this cabinet is rudderless. More of that story on page 17. 732 in Texel, Dutch police started DNA testing on dozens of unidentified bodies. And in from the islands and the region, government media take top honors as a CCF-CBU Crown Caribbean's Best Arts Journalism. From Georgetown, Guyana, media organizations from Cuba, Guyana, Trinidad and Tobago, and Barbados took home awards for excellence in media coverage of Caribbean arts and culture at the 37th Caribbean Broadcasting Union CBU Media Awards, which was held in August in Georgetown, Guyana. The awards are given in partnership between the CBU and the Caribbean Culture Fund, CCF. Three of the four are state or government media. Cuba's ICS and Barbados's BGIS are government institutions, while Triple T Limited is a state-owned enterprise whose board is appointed by the Prime Minister. The fourth, Guyana's Newsroom Inc., is an independent, privately owned outlet. President Ali says major investments needed to fix power issues, deems blackouts unpleasant, unacceptable. That's in Georgetown, Guyana. From Oranjestat, missing man's body identified in Aruba, the body of 35-year-old Venezuelan Michael Serrano has been identified in Aruba after his family reported him missing during a sea crossing from the neighboring country to the island. Serrano, originally from Miranda State, worked in construction and had traveled by boat to Aruba in search of employment opportunities. His body was found on Monday, September 7 in the Bay of San Nicolas and has since been identified by his wife, who lives in Aruba, according to Venezuelan journalist Jonathan Petit. Family members said Serrano had been attempting to return to Aruba when he disappeared. Details about the vessel he was traveling on, the number of people aboard, and the circumstances surrounding the crossing have not been established. Rotterdam delegation in Aruba to support youth, also from Oranjestad. A delegation from the Netherlands is paying a four-day visit to Aruba this week. Their goal is to exchange knowledge and experience and to explore opportunities for structural collaboration in the fields of justice, education, and addiction prevention among vulnerable youth. The group is led by social worker Roy Lintz, who has been dedicated to supporting young people in the port city of Rotterdam for nearly 30 years. He works through the New Consort, the New Chance Foundation, a small-scale organization providing day treatment and transformation programs for young adults with multiple complex problems. The foundation aim is transformation, moving from mere survival to truly living, from chaos to stability, from criminality to good citizenship, and from street culture to a professional identity. Good so. E-bike riders have 7 weeks to meet regulations in Hamilton, Bermuda. From Georgetown, Guyana prepared for any reaction to ICJ Essequibo ruling, President Ali says. And in Bridgetown, Barbados, BHTA Chairman champions Barbados Tourism 3.0 plan. From the U.S. and the world, Texas abortion ban caused pregnant woman's death, family lawsuit claims. And also, U.S. Senate panel approves bill to bar government officials from pressuring network on free speech. Von der Leyen backs creation of European Security Council, and also EU's von der Leyen wants Canada to become bloc's first associate member. European Commission President Ursula von der Leyen said on Wednesday she wanted to open the door to Canada becoming the EU's first associate, quote-unquote, associate member in a push to forge new links among allies in an openly hostile world, end quote. European Union lawmakers gave a standing ovation after she made the proposal and then walked over to embrace Canada's Prime Minister Mark Carney, who was in the European Parliament to hear her annual State of the Union address. New partnerships were needed in the cold fragility of today's world, von der Leyen told the Assembly in Strasbourg, without detailing what associate membership would mean. The 27-nation bloc faces war at its borders with Russia's invasion of Ukraine. Both the EU and Canada have also been facing stiff rivalry on trade and other issues from the administration of U.S. President Donald Trump and from an increasing assertive China. All right, it's 7:37. Let's go to the editorial for today's Spiral of Delinquency. Several parents surrendered their children to local authorities over the past 2 weeks after allegedly committing crimes. Now, the first case concerned an assault at the bus stop near various schools on September 2nd. A video of the incident had gone viral on social media, showing several students beating a youngster seated there. A parent appeared at the police station with one of the alleged culprits the next morning, followed by another couple and their son later that afternoon. A judge extended the pretrial detention of both youths 16 and 18 years old on September 4th. The second case was a break-in at Six Boots Inside Festival Village early Sunday. Surveillance footage of the burglary widely circulated online as well. A parent viewing the footage recognized her son and brought him to the station that same day. On Monday, other parents showed up with two more suspects and all three minors were placed in custody. Some might say they would not give up their own no matter what. The term, quote-unquote, unconditional love is at times used in this regard. Such thinking is pure foolishness. If anybody, including family, do bad things that are clearly wrong, and anybody in their right mind should be totally against, especially where people get hurt, turning a blind eye is not the answer. After all, if this kind of behavior is not corrected, it will likely never change. Turning them in might be the biggest favor one could grant those involved, because they must now learn to carry responsibility for their actions. Assuming the innocence of loved ones, but too often in the past have police attempting to do their job come under attack by neighbors, relatives, and friends who seem themselves as defending suspects in question. What they're actually doing is pushing the latter even further and deeper into a spiral of delinquency. Yeah.

If you purchase a home or business premises or renovate a property, as of the 1st of January 2024, you are required to inform the belasting deeds. You must also do this if you already possess real estate but have not yet received a tax assessment. How can you report this? Complete the online form on the website of the belasting deeds. Please note, you may be fined if you fail to report this on time. Like to know more about the reporting obligation for real estate? Then please visit www.belastingdeeds-cn.nl.

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2: 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Okay. Hurry up.

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1: I notice him changing, but I don't know how to reach him.
2: New sneakers? And that phone? Who did he get that from?
0: Criminal exploitation often starts unnoticed. 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

0: You're off to study in the Netherlands soon. 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Have you sorted out your student finance? Do you already have your citizen service number, also known as BSN? Want to know what you can arrange before you leave and once you've arrived? 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Very handy. Would you like to know exactly how it is with the minimum wage, contracts, overtime, dismissal, illness, working hours, and all your rights as an employee or employer? Or do you have a conflict at work and are you looking for advice or mediation? 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
1: Nobody gets up in the morning with a plan to end up here behind the closed door. 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

Would you like to know exactly how it is with the minimum wage, contracts, overtime, dismissal, illness, working hours, and all your rights as an employee or employer? Or do you have a conflict at work and are you looking for advice or mediation? 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

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You can travel with your residence annotation or sticker. 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

If you purchase a home or business premises or renovate a property, as of the 1st of January 2024, you are required to inform the Belasting Deeds. You must also do this if you already possess real estate but have not yet received a tax assessment. How can you report this? Complete the online form on the website of the Belasting Deeds. Please note, you may be fined if you fail to report this on time. Like to know more about the reporting obligation for real estate? Then please visit www.belastingdeeds-cn.nl.

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1: Hello and welcome to Stay Informed, a program brought to you by Rijksdienst Caribisch Nederland, RCN, to inform and update residents of Ceiba and St. Eustatius about developments within RCN departments on the islands of the Caribbean Netherlands. My name is Jeanette Monte and I will be your host today. Today we will be talking with Fursley Kutar, Communication Advisor at the RCN Unit Social Affairs and Labor Caribbean Netherlands, better known as SATWE. Today's topic is Double Child Benefit. Fursley, welcome to Stay Informed.
2: Hi Jeanette, thank you.
1: Fursley, can you tell us what exactly is Double Child Benefit?
2: Yes, I can do that. The double child benefit is an allowance for children with intensive care needs. Mm-hmm. So should a parent or a guardian qualify for this compensation, mm-hmm. it's an additional to the monthly child benefit mm-hmm. that is already being received through mm-hmm. SATWE. Starting the 1st of July, this benefit will become structural. Mm-hmm. So if you... If you are approved for such mm-hmm. benefit, then it will be double the amount that you already receive for the basic child benefit.
1: Okay. Could you give an example of the type of care needs that may qualify?
2: Okay. So as mentioned, it has to do with intensive care needs. So mm-hmm. you can think of, for example, if a child has a physical disability or children who may need assistance with daily activities such as eating or bathing or even getting dressed.
1: Okay. Okay. Tell us what conditions must parents or caregivers meet to qualify for the double child benefit?
2: Okay. So some of the conditions in order to qualify for the double child benefit is the child has to be between the ages of 3 mm-hmm. to 17 years. Okay. The parent must be already receiving the child benefit, as mm-hmm. I previously mentioned.
1: Yeah. Okay.
2: The child must also receive a positive assessment from the prevention clinic if you're applying on Stacia mm-hmm. or from the community development department if you live or apply from Ceiba.
1: Okay.
2: And of course, you have to submit an application form in order to receive either approval or denied.
1: Okay. Where can parents or caregivers apply for double child benefit?
2: Okay, so if you are residing on Stacia, that is the public health prevention mm-hmm. clinic, and on Ceiba it's the community development department.
1: Okay. Radio listeners, you are listening to Stay Informed. We will be right back after this short break.

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1: Welcome back to Stay Informed, a program brought to you by Rijksdienst Caribisch Nederland, better known as RCN. Today we are talking to Firstly Kutar, Communication Advisor of SZW. Firstly, before the break, you explained what the double child benefit is and what has changed. Can you tell us how long does it take for an application to be finalized?
2: So in this case, of course, the department will always strive to have the entire process finalized as quickly as possible, but it could take anywhere between 4 and 8 weeks to get a reply.
1: Okay. For the parents that are interested for this application, where can parents or caregivers go if they would like more information or need help with their application?
2: Yes. For parents that may want to get more information regarding this topic, they can contact or stop by their public health prevention clinic, that's on Stacia, and Community Development Department on Seba. So it's basically the same entities where you would go to do the application. Yeah. Or you can also pay a visit or contact the SZW department on either islands, and they could also either give you information or tell you which direction where you have to be.
1: Okay. Firstly, do you have a final message for our listeners today?
2: Yes, I certainly do. If you are a parent with a child that possibly may have intensive care needs, or even if you're unsure whether you would fall or qualify within the category for this special assistance, please contact the prevention clinic. It never hurts to ask a question. On Stacia, you can call 318-2891 and you can make an appointment, and there you can ask all your questions. If you reside on Seba, that is the Community Development Department, which is located at the Upper Road number 4 in the bottom. You can also stop by and make an appointment to ask all your questions if you have any doubts, or if you just want to be sure if you have a child that qualifies. Also, I would like to say that it's sometimes it's better to ask the question than to stay in doubt.
1: Yeah.
2: So asking for help is never easy, but it's better to ask the question just then, you know, because it is a right for the parents who then qualify. It's not a favor that is being done. This is a right that parents have.
1: Sure.
2: So please apply and make use of the opportunity.
1: Firstly, could you please repeat the telephone number?
2: Of course. If you're on Stacia, you would have to contact the Public Health Prevention Clinic. Mm-hmm. The telephone number is 318-2891. And on Seba, that is the Community Development Department, they are located on the Upper Road number 4 in the bottom. You may stop by and you can ask your questions or make an appointment. Yes.
1: Okay. Now, thank you firstly for this information. Radio listeners, do not forget that we are always open for any comments, suggestions, or if you have any topic that you want to know more about, visit our website www.rijksdienstcn.com. You may also get in touch with us via email at info@rijksdienstcn.com. In that way, we stay closer to the community because we are here to serve you. Thanks for tuning in, and until another opportunity. Bye-bye.

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1: Hello and welcome to Stay Informed, a program brought to you by Rijksdienst Caribisch Nederland, RCN, to inform and update residents of Ceiba and St. Eustatius about developments within RCN departments on the islands of the Caribbean Netherlands. My name is Jeanette Monte and I will be your host today. Today we will be talking with Fursley Kutar, Communication Advisor at the RCN Unit Social Affairs and Labor Caribbean Netherlands, better known as SA2A. Today's topic is Double Child Benefit. Fursley, welcome to Stay Informed.
2: Hi Jeanette, thank you.
1: Fursley, can you tell us what exactly is Double Child Benefit?
2: Yes, I can do that. The double child benefit is an allowance for children with intensive care needs. Mm-hmm. So should a parent or a guardian qualify for this compensation, mm-hmm. it's an additional to the monthly child benefit mm-hmm. that is already being received through mm-hmm. SA2A. Starting the 1st of July, this benefit will become structural. Mm-hmm. So if you... If you are approved for such mm-hmm. benefit, then it will be double the amount that you already receive for the basic child benefit.
1: Okay. Could you give an example of the type of care needs that may qualify?
2: Okay, so as mentioned, it has to do with intensive care needs. So mm-hmm. you can think of, for example, if a child has a physical disability or children who may need assistance with daily activities such as eating or bathing or even getting dressed.
1: Okay. Okay. Tell us what conditions must parents or caregivers meet to qualify for double child benefit?
2: Okay. So some of the conditions in order to qualify for the double child benefit is the child has to be between the ages of 3 mm-hmm. to 17 years. Okay. The parent must be already receiving the child benefit, as I previously mentioned.
1: Yeah. Okay.
2: The child must also receive a positive assessment from the prevention clinic if you're applying on Stacia mm-hmm. or from the community development department if you live or apply from Ceiba.
1: Okay.
2: And of course, you have to submit an application form in order to receive either approval or denied.
1: Okay. Where can parents or caregivers apply for double child benefit?
2: Okay. So if you are residing on Stacia, that is the public health prevention mm-hmm. clinic, and on Ceiba it's the community development department.
1: Okay. Radio listeners, you are listening to Stay Informed. We will be right back after this short break.

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1: Welcome back to Stay Informed, a program brought to you by Rijksdienst Caribisch Nederland, better known as RCN. Today we are talking to Firstly Kutar, Communication Advisor of SZW. Firstly, before the break, you explained what the double child benefit is and what has changed. Can you tell us how long does it take for an application to be finalized?
2: So in this case, of course, the department will always strive to have the entire process finalized as quickly as possible, but it could take anywhere between 4 and 8 weeks to get a reply.
1: Okay. For the parents that are interested for this application, where can parents or caregivers go if they would like more information or need help with their application?
2: Yes. For parents that may want to get more information regarding this topic, they can contact or stop by the Public Health Prevention Clinic, that's on Stacia, and Community Development Department on Seba. So it's basically the same entities where you would go to do the application. Yeah. Or you can also pay a visit or contact the SZW Department on either islands, and they could also either give you information or tell you which direction where you have to be.
1: Okay. Firstly, do you have a final message for our listeners today?
2: Yes, I certainly do. If you are a parent with a child that possibly may have intensive care needs, or even if you're unsure whether you would fall or qualify within the category for this special assistance, please contact the prevention clinic. It never hurts to ask a question. On Stacia, you can call 318-2891 and you can make an appointment, and there you can ask all your questions. If you reside on Seba, that is the Community Development Department, which is located at the Upper Road number 4 in the bottom. You can also stop by and make an appointment to ask all your questions if you have any doubts, or if you just want to be sure if you have a child that qualifies. Also, I would like to say that it's sometimes it's better to ask the question than to stay in doubt.
1: Yeah.
2: So asking for help is never easy, but it's better to ask the question just then, you know, because it is a right for the parents who then qualify. It's not a favor that is being done. This is a right that parents have.
1: Sure.
2: So please apply and make use of the opportunity.
1: Firstly, could you please repeat the telephone number?
2: Of course. If you're on Stacia, you would have to contact the Public Health Prevention Clinic. Mm-hmm. The telephone number is 318-2891. And on Seba, that is the Community Development Department, they are located on the Upper Road number 4 in the bottom. You may stop by and you can ask your questions or make an appointment. Yes.
1: Okay. Now, thank you firstly for this information. Radio listeners, do not forget that we are always open for any comments, suggestions, or if you have any topic that you want to know more about, visit our website www.rijksdienstcn.com. You may also get in touch with us via email at info@rijksdienstcn.com. In that way, we stay closer to the community because we are here to serve you. Thanks for tuning in, and until another opportunity. Bye-bye.

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And so I decided for the very first time to write something about my own life and my own experience.

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0: If you purchase a home or business premises or renovate a property, as of the 1st of January 2024, you are required to inform the Belasting Deans. You must also do this if you already possess real estate but have not yet received a tax assessment. How can you report this? Complete the online form on the website of the Belasting Deans. Please note, you may be fined if you fail to report this on time. Like to know more about the reporting obligation for real estate? 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

killings. Likewise, the UN mission said a strike on a sports center in Le Meurde, which killed 22 civilians, was indiscriminate and therefore also constituted a war crime. The UN report said Iranian authorities carried out a widespread and systematic attack against their own civilians during protests last December, involving unlawful killings, torture, arbitrary detention, and enforced disappearances, many of which amounted to

0: access to its private channels.
1: German health officials say a third person has died from malaria and another is in hospital in an outbreak linked to Frankfurt Airport. Both live near the airport. It's suspected they were bitten by an infected mosquito that arrived on board a plane. Six airport employees contracted the illness last month. Two died. BBC News. King Charles has warned AI executives of the existential dangers posed by the technology falling into the wrong hands as he hosted a conference on the issue in Scotland. He told participants from firms including OpenAI and Anthropic, as well as Chinese representatives, they must consider the dangers of AI being used in potentially catastrophic ways. The King urged them to implement controls before it's too late. A fierce boardroom tussle at India's largest industrial conglomerate, the Tata Group, has led to board members approving a fresh five-year term for its chairman, who tried to step down. N. Chandrasekaran was opposed by Noel Tata, the senior member of the Tata family, which controls the holding company. He said the extension granted to Mr. Chandrasekaran was illegal. A centuries-old manuscript, widely considered among the most valuable and insightful depictions of Aztec civilization, is going on display in Mexico after almost 200 years abroad. The Codex Azcatitlan was crafted between the mid-16th and 17th centuries. Scientists have confirmed the discovery of the first new cat species to be identified in more than a century. The wild cat, known by its local name Tilcayo, inhabits the Yungas cloud forests of Bolivia. Here's Helen Briggs.
2: The discovery began with a 10-year-old cat called Tigrino living at a rescue sanctuary in Bolivia. Researchers noticed there was something unusual about his markings, but tiger cats have very similar spots and stripes, and even experts can struggle to tell them apart. Scientists launched an international investigation comparing DNA from living animals with samples from museum collections. The result showed Tigrino belongs to a distinct species now named Leopardus tilcayo.
1: BBC News.
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of 2026 to get the free PSA test done this Saturday, September 19th from 9 a.m. to 1 p.m. at either one of the two Napa Auto Pass stores on St. Martin. We hear enough of your excuses. Be a man, not a mouse. Be a proud rooster cock and not a scary chicken. Be a hero to your children and not some wimpy man to your wife while playing Russian roulette with

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1: With a look at the local and national news on the voice of St. Martin, I am Glenmore Rumney. Members of the Whitefell Union gathered for a well-attended extraordinary meeting on Thursday morning, September 16th, where they elected a new board to oversee the daily affairs of the organization. The extraordinary Congress was convened following concerns raised by a number of members regarding the manner in which the organization was being managed under former President Theophilus Thompson. At the conclusion of the meeting, Juki Richardson was directly elected to serve as the new president of Whitefell. Elton Jones was also elected to the new board. Among those present at the Extraordinary Congress was former Whitefell president and co-founder, Rennie Richardson.

0: attention turns to what comes next for the union, including its priorities and plans for the organization moving forward. To find out what members can expect under the new board, our newsroom spoke with newly elected board member Elton Jones.
1: As you might have heard, the YFL members were not pleased with what is going on with their union. According to the members, there has been no meeting in the last 12 years, no report, financial report, no report on the state of the organization. Mm-hmm. And they call an extraordinary Congress to get financial statements and audited reports and elect a new board. Because right now there's no board. Apparently has been running as a one-man show because there were no elections held. And it is, according to the Constitution, it's supposed to be every 2 years, but none has been held for the last 14 years or something like that. So the members called extraordinary and they had an election. And according to the Constitution, the president is elected directly. Mm-hmm. And other members of the board are elected, but not proposed. The positions are handed out in the meeting of the board. So right now, Mr. Richardson is the president. That is Dookie Richardson. And two of us, myself and a lady, are elected on the board. And when all of that is finalized, we have all the information to go to the Chamber of Commerce, then positions will be given to the other members. And there's still room for, we allowed to have 7 members on the board. Right now, we only have 3. So in the coming week, we shall try to position another meeting to elect some other members to have the board complete. And so you can really lessen the pressure on the 3 members to do everything. You'll have more members to basically spread the work around. But it's a job to get the union back to where it used to be. And I think Mr. Richardson is ready to work. All of us are ready to work to achieve that goal.
2: Interestingly, you made mention of a one-man show. What happens to that one man now that a board has been put in place to run the daily affairs of YFL?
1: Okay, what is going to happen is our decision, but the members are going to do, because there still has to be these financial reports. They need to know what has happened to the union. They have asked for meetings and haven't had them for years. And when you're running organizations that have members that pay dues, there should be accountability. And I believe that is going to happen, but it's going to take a while because, as I said, we got to go through the formalities, and then there's going to be, you know, legal research investigations to see what happened. It's going to take a while. But in the meanwhile, the job of the board is basically to try get the membership back where it should be. The membership is not that big right now. It's not even, I don't think it's even 200 anymore. And this used to be the biggest union on the island. So you have to be basically building back the union and getting the confidence of the members and those who have CLAs still open for signing and to be negotiated and stuff like that. You got to start working on that part first, because there are grievances out there. And with the situation as it is now in the world, with the outside shocks that affect everybody's pocket and putting food on the table, getting the children to school and stuff like that, I think that's going to be more important for us who are elected to deal with at the moment.
0: And that was newly elected board member of the YFL Union, Elton Jones. The St. Martin Police Force has arrested a man following a routine traffic control on Tuesday, September 15th. Police say the suspect, identified by the initials KKPQ, was stopped while driving with a false driver's license and was taken into custody. Further investigation revealed that the man was also wanted in connection with an earlier case involving threats against another person with a firearm. In coordination with the prosecutor's office, detectives searched the suspect's residence in Kobe, where they confiscated 4 firearms, including 2 reportedly identified as flare guns, as well as ammunition. The weapons and ammunition were secured and taken to the police station as the investigation continues. Police are urging members of the public to report information about illegal firearms, suspected weapons possession, or locations where firearms may be stored. Authorities say information from the community can help prevent illegal weapons from being used in criminal activity and potentially life-threatening incidents. 3 police officers involved in the fatal shooting in St. Peter's on February 13, 2026, have been summoned to appear before the Court of First Instance in St. Martin on November 13, 2026. The shooting resulted in the death of RB. Following review of the investigation, the decision has been taken to bring the three officers before the court. The court will determine the case based on the investigation and the evidence presented during the proceedings. The investigation into the incident was conducted by the Lance Recherche St. Martin under the direction of the prosecutor's office, Curaçao. The investigation examined the circumstances surrounding the shooting and the use of force by the officers involved. The prosecutor's office, Curaçao, was tasked with handling the case to safeguard the independence and objectivity of the assessment. As the case will now be considered by the court, the prosecutor's office will not comment further on the substance of the case at this stage. Residents of St. Martin are expected to receive additional relief on the utility cost in 2027 as the government announces 400,000 Caribbean guilders in new assistance for NVGEBE. The new funding would bring the total planned GEBE relief package to approximately 1.5 million Caribbean guilders. Prime Minister of St. Martin, Dr. Luc Marcelina, made the announcement during Wednesday's government press briefing. The Prime Minister says the initiative reflects government's commitment to reducing the burden of utility costs on residents while also strengthening the reliability and long-term sustainability of the island's energy sector. Meanwhile, NVGEB is advancing plans for renewable energy projects, including new solar installations and a large-scale battery energy storage system. The battery system is intended to store renewable energy, improve stability across the electricity grid, and reduce St. Martin's dependence on imported fossil fuels. According to the Prime Minister, the combined initiatives are designed not only to make utilities more affordable, but also to strengthen St. Martin's long-term energy security.
3: Through my insistence as Prime Minister and the government of St. Martin, NVGB will provide an additional 400,000 Caribbean guilders in direct relief and support to the community. This additional allocation will bring the overall level of support to 1.5 million Caribbean guilders for the year 2027. This is actually three times the level of support that was provided and initiated in 2024. So concerning relief, as you said, it's a discussion constantly in our community. We started in 2024 with a subsidy of 500,000, and now we are already by 1.5 million that in cooperation with GEBE, we're going to actually service to the people of St. Martin, especially the elderly and the ones that are more vulnerable in our society. This increase is not simply about numbers, it's about providing meaningful assistance to the people who need it the most. The Ministry of Public Health, Social Development and Labor and NVGEBE are in negotiations for distributing this additional support. The Ministry of ESA will assist in identifying eligible senior citizens and a broader group of vulnerable families who can benefit from this additional 400,000 Caribbean guilders, with the total amount being, as I just mentioned, the total amount that we have for this purpose is 1.5 million for 2027. The process must, of course, be properly coordinated. It has to be transparent and focused on ensuring that the assistance reaches eligible households experiencing genuine difficulty. Our senior citizens, of course, have contributed throughout their lives to the development of St. Martin. They deserve, actually, our support. At the same time, we recognize that many other vulnerable families are also struggling with the cost of living and their monthly utility expenses. This government has therefore insisted that the assistance be expanded and that more households can benefit. While we provide immediate assistance, we must also address the structural causes of high electricity costs. St. Martin remains heavily, of course, dependent on imported fossil fuel. This exposes our people and businesses to unpredictable changes in international fuel prices. NFAGB is therefore advancing two major renewable energy initiatives. The first one is the utility scale solar generation, and secondly, the battery energy storage system. The storage project includes approximately 4 megawatt of ground-mounted solar capacity at Hope Estate and approximately 2.5 megawatt of solar carport capacity at the Walter G. Nisbet Road parking lots. The battery energy storage system is expected to provide approximately 25 to 26 megawatt hours of storage capacity, supported by approximately 11 megawatt of inverter capacity. The proposed locations include Pond Island, Seegersgut, and Mullet Bay. These projects will support grid stability, improve energy security, and allow St. Martin to integrate more renewable energy into the national electricity network. Battery storage will allow energy generated from the sun to be stored and used when demand is higher or when additional support is required by the grid. Further than that, the government is working still to crystallize the project of the regulatory advisor of BTP, that at the end of the day will have a great advisory function to the minister of TIAT for regulating the pricing of energy for the consumers of St. Martin. That is also something that we must not forget, that this also will have an impact on further controlling the prices of energy for the people of St. Martin.
0: That was the Prime Minister of St. Martin, Dr. Luke Marcelino. The Netherlands is planning to deepen cooperation with Curaçao, Aruba, St. Martin and the Caribbean Netherlands in 2027. The focus will be on improving government effectiveness, strengthening social and economic resilience, and promoting sustainable development. The priorities are outlined in the Dutch government's 2027 budget for kingdom relations, and the BEST fund presented in The Hague as part of the annual Prinsjesdag budget package. The Netherlands says cooperation within the kingdom should be based on equality and mutual involvement, with an emphasis on practical results that improve the lives of residents. The government also says the countries and islands of the kingdom must work closely together to address challenges that increasingly cross territorial boundaries. It describes the kingdom as more than a constitutional arrangement, calling it a shared community with a common history and a future that all its countries and islands must help shape together. In unrelated news, the Netherlands is reviewing its border control cooperation with Curaçao, Aruba and St. Martin following the completion of an evaluation of the current arrangements. The Dutch government says discussions are now underway with the three Caribbean countries on continuing the cooperation and strengthening existing measures where necessary. The arrangements involve support from the Royal Netherlands Marechaussee and Dutch customs officers to assist with border control. The government has not disclosed which specific areas the evaluation identified for possible changes or tighter controls. The evaluation of the Marechaussee Flex Pool and the Protocol for Strengthening Border Control was completed in 2026. Another evaluation of the Border Control Protocol is scheduled for 2029. The studies were conducted by the Dutch research firm De Espee Groep on behalf of the Ministry of the Interior and Kingdom Relations. The government of St. Martin is moving to formally re-establish the Transportation Committee, an advisory body that has been inactive for more than a decade. Minister of Tourism, Economic Affairs, Transport and Telecommunications, Grisha Heiliger-Martin, announced the initiative during Wednesday morning's Council of Ministers media briefing. The minister told reporters that while the Transportation Committee is provided for under the country's transportation framework, it has not functioned for many years. The committee was originally established in 2009. Minister Heiliger-Martin says its restoration will reintroduce an important layer of consultation, oversight and checks and balances within the transportation sector. He described the move as an effort to restore a mechanism that has been absent from the sector for well over a decade. Here is Minister Heiliger Martin with more on the planned re-establishment of the Transportation Committee during Wednesday morning's press briefing.
4: The re-establishment of this committee will bring the representation from five recognized transportation categories: taxis, buses, T-plates, G-plates, and car rental. Its role will be to provide me, the minister, on transportation matters, reviewed applications and matters referred to it, consult with different sectors, bring forward concerns and recommendations, and support a more transparent and informed decision-making process. I want to emphasize that this committee will not simply exist on paper. It is intended to become an important part of how we manage the sector moving forward. The appointment of the members and the formal reestablishment of the PTC are presently going through the required approval process, and I'm hopeful that I will shortly be able to sign the final Landsbesluit so that the committee can begin its work. And its first major body of work will be directly connected to what we have been doing over the past 9 months, cleaning up the public transportation database. As you know, in January we began the 2026 confirmation letter process, and we are now entering its final stage. For months, the ministry and IATA has given permit holders across the different transportation categories the opportunity to come forward, confirm that they are operating, provide a documentation, and regularize their records. We are now making a final call by category. So for car rentals, the final notice period runs from September 7th to September 21, and at present approximately 48 car rental operators are compliant, while approximately 30 known to IATA remains outstanding. That means, in other words, in our system we have about 78 car rental companies, but 48 is compliant. For touring cars or T-plates, the final notice period runs from September 14th to September 28th, and approximately 48 permits are compliant, while 20 known permits remain outstanding. For G-plates, approximately 14 are currently compliant, with approximately 18 known that's still outstanding. And final notice for buses and taxis will run from September 21 to October 5th, with the updated figures to be announced next week. That's a big one. So I want the permit holders to understand why this final notice is important. By October, we will have spent approximately 9 months on this process, and under Article 16G of the National Ordinance on Passenger Transportation, a permit that has not been utilized for a continuous period exceeding 6 months may be temporarily suspended or permanently revoked. We have therefore gone beyond that 6 month period and provided additional time for persons to come forward and put their affairs in order. So my message today is simple. If you have a transportation permit and you have not yet regularized your status, do not wait. Call IATA at 559-7685. That's 559-7685, and let us know that whether the permit is active or inactive. Submit the required documentation and make sure your records are in order. Once the deadline for each category passes, permits that are not actively being used and for which no information has been submitted regarding their status will be recorded as dormant pending further review. I want to explain what happens next, because I don't want anyone to believe that decisions will simply be made overnight. Once the database cleanup is completed, the results are expected to go before the re-established PTC, Public Transportation Committee. The committee will then have an opportunity to examine the data and assess the different sectors. That includes looking at questions such as, how many active operators do we actually have? What is the demand? Is the particular category already oversaturated? Is there room for dormant permits to be returned to the market? These are the questions that he'll be asking. The committee will then make recommendations, which will ultimately come to me as minister for consideration in accordance with the applicable legal framework. This process could ultimately result in recommendations concerning dormant permits, including whether certain permits should remain inactive or to consider for revocation. But I want to make something very clear to permit holders. We are giving people ample opportunity to get the transportation affairs in order before reaching their stage, which by law provides the right to also object and appeal the decision, and that right remains available. The purpose here is not to take permits away from people arbitrarily. The purpose is to finally establish an accurate picture of what the transportation sector is and then make a future decision based on data, demand, fairness, and law rather than guesswork. That is why the reestablishing of the PTC, the Public Transportation Committee, and completing the database clean work goes hand in hand.
0: And that was Minister of Tourism, Economic Affairs, Transport, and Telecommunication, Grecia Heiliger-Martin. You're listening to the local and national news coming to you from the Voice of St. Martin. St. Martin Medical Center has officially opened its new medical simulation laboratory, the Sim Suite. Inaugurated on September 15, the facility will provide hands-on training for doctors, nurses, technicians, and other healthcare professionals ahead of the transition to the St. Martin General Hospital. St. Martin Medical Center Chief Executive Officer Dr. Felix Holliday says the Sim Suite offers a safe environment where staff can develop and strengthen clinical skills without putting patients at risk. The facility will also focus on teamwork and emergency response training. The project features advanced medical mannequins, simulation equipment, audiovisual technology, and trained facilitators. Supported financially through the St. Martin Trust Fund, managed by the World Bank, Sim Suite is being presented as an investment in workforce development, continuous learning, safer and higher quality healthcare. In news coming from the other side of the Atlantic, the Netherlands has fallen three places to 46 out of 145 countries in the World Economic Forum's 2026 Global Gender Gap Index. The annual index measures gender differences in economic participation, education, health, and political representation. The Netherlands has closed about 75% of its overall gender gap, a decline of 0.6 percentage points compared with last year. While the country has achieved gender parity in education and health, and its economic score improved slightly, researchers say other countries are progressing faster. The biggest challenge remains political representation. Although the percentage of women in parliament increased slightly, the number of women serving as ministers declined. The Netherlands has also never had a woman prime minister. Iceland ranks first in the global index, followed by Finland, Norway, Namibia, and the United Kingdom. Germany ranks ninth. The Netherlands was among the top 15 countries on the index for most years, between 2006 and 2016. And finally, from the EU bloc, Mohamed Bakali, convicted for coordinating logistics for the 2015 Paris attacks, could be granted parole in Belgium despite receiving a 30-year sentence in France with a 20-year minimum term. Belgian authorities will decide on September 29th whether to release him under electronic monitoring, a prospect that has sparked anger among victims and families, while prosecutors oppose his release. Emily Boyle is a journalist with France 24.
5: The man who provided the cars, the safe houses, and coordinated the 13th of November terror attacks, Mohamed Bakali, could be leaving prison in the next 2 weeks. The Belgian terrorist was tried in Paris in 2022 alongside the jihadist Salah Abdeslam, sentenced to 30 years in prison with a minimum of 20 years. He might nevertheless be released on parole and carry an electronic tag. For many of the victims, the idea of him back on the streets is intolerable.
6: We feel betrayed. The trial lasted 10 months and we realized in hindsight that it wasn't French law but Belgian law which applied.
5: Belgian law allows for this kind of conditional release. Mohamed Bakali was first convicted by a French court for his participation in the Thalys train attack, 3 months before the 13th of November tragedy. Anger and confusion reign among the victims, so much so that Belgian authorities have hosted a meeting with civil parties to try and calm the situation down. The victims, meanwhile, are eager to highlight the profile of the convict.
7: He was responsible for the deaths of 130 people in the streets of Paris, and he injured almost 500 others. And after 10 years, he's now able to go out at weekends or just be free.
8: I've never heard him take responsibility or apologize.
5: Belgium's Sentencing Enforcement Court has supported Mohamed Bakali's release, arguing that he has shown exemplary behavior whilst in detention and has followed multiple different social reintegration programs. Brussels prosecutor's office, though, opposes any plan for his conditional release. The final decision is scheduled for the 29th of September.
0: And that was Emily Boyle of France 24. And with that, we conclude a look at the local and national news coming to you from the Voice of St. Martin. I am

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1: 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Let's go!
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0: Attention passengers, flight to St. Martin is now boarding at gate 3.
1: Hey, our flight is about to leave. Where do we go?
2: Yes, quickly. It was gate 3, right? But do we actually have travel insurance?
1: Good question. ZKCN only pays for emergency care, not for regular doctor visits during your holiday or trip.
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3: Are you traveling? Don't forget your travel insurance. You can find more information on zkcn.nl, the new website for Care and Youth Caribbean Netherlands.